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6: From the WKRK Forecast Center, this is meteorologist Steve Hamilton. We'll have clear skies for the overnight hours, our low dropping to 50. High pressure is over the Midwestern states and also over the Southeast, and that'll be covering our area for a while. Sunny on Tuesday, we're in the low 80s, clear and low 50s for Tuesday night, and then lots of sun coming up on Wednesday and Thursday. Afternoon highs both days getting into the mid 80s, maybe some showers coming up by Friday.

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Murphy sits right here in the corner of North Carolina, just a short drive from Georgia and Tennessee. And from here, we're sending Southern gospel music across the mountains on WKRK.

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1: ABC News, I'm Stephanie Officer. A $5 million bond was set Monday for a third man charged in the death of Tasia Fortune. The 29-year-old's body was found hanging from a tree behind an abandoned house in Jackson, Mississippi last month. The discovery of Fortune, who was black, initially led some officials to call for a federal civil rights investigation. Jackson Police Chief Rashal Brackney says investigators believe this was all the result of a drug dispute.
2: Tasia Fortune was deceased before this hanging was staged. We will not get into what we believe to be the intent behind that.
1: Brackney did say props were discovered at the scene as part of the staging and more arrests are likely. The NFL is asking the Department of Homeland Security to take down a social media video showing highlights of Hall of Fame safety Brian Dawkins referring to a potential caravan of immigrants approaching the U.S. border. The video also features Dawkins' chant, "The time has come." This is ABC News. Her husband confirms former BET host Angela Stribling has died following a battle with brain cancer. She was 58. Stribling was also a longtime Washington, D.C. broadcaster and a jazz singer. Walmart now rolling out more digital price labels on its shelves.
3: Digital price labels let stores change prices instantly from a central computer. Walmart says customers that are browsing that item will not be profiled. CEO John Furner says shoppers' income, purchase history, or willingness to pay won't affect the price. Neither will the time of day they're shopping. Last month, the Federal Trade Commission said that it's putting companies on notice that the practice of personalizing pricing could violate consumer protection laws. Wayne Cabot, ABC News.
1: The Yankees' Carlos Rodon says players are ready for a long lockout if MLB owners push for a salary cap. The league argues a cap is needed to reduce economic disparity, but players say that's not true. The contract ends December 1st. I'm Stephanie Officer, ABC News.
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9: From the WKRK Forecast Center, this is meteorologist Steve Hamilton. We'll have clear skies for the overnight hours, our low dropping to 50. High pressure is over the Midwestern states and also over the Southeast, and that'll be covering our area for a while. Sunday on Tuesday, we're in the low 80s, clear and low 50s for Tuesday night, and then lots of sun coming up on Wednesday and Thursday. Afternoon highs both days getting into the mid 80s. Maybe some showers coming up by Friday.

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She could barely remember life without pain. For 12 years, it was all she had known.

Hey, it's Greg Goodman. Nothing like a good Southern gospel song to brighten the day, and we've got plenty more coming up right here on Christian Radio, WKRK, serving the mountains of North Carolina, Georgia, and Tennessee.

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is coming back for the church. And don't it make you want to shout? Hallelujah. Oh, I look around me and I

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1: ABC News, I'm Stephanie Officer. A link between Iran and the five suspects taken into custody in England over the weekend following a suspicious incident near the Royal Air Force Base in Fairford, which is used by American military, has not been established, so they've been released on bail. ABC's Ian Pannell.
2: Iran denying any involvement, but British police now investigating a possible link to proxy groups working on behalf of a foreign state. And last week, Iran threatening European bases, warning any UK base like this one here, used by the US to attack Iran, would be considered a legitimate target.
1: Pope Leo was asked today about artificial intelligence and if he's worried AI could pose a threat to humanity.
3: I do think that the concerns raised by many of the experts, specialists in AI, should be taken seriously. I don't think that that is a fake news, as some have said, to try and cause, whether financial or some other kind of benefit.
1: This is ABC News. Georgia's governor is declaring a state of emergency over global market volatility, saying he is suspending the state's gas tax for 30 days. Love it or hate it, the holiday shopping season is getting closer.
4: More people will shop online this holiday season, according to Adobe Analytics. Vivek Pandia is the lead insights analyst for Adobe.
5: One out of every $4 will be spent online.
4: And he says it's not all about big ticket items anymore.
5: We're seeing consumers leverage it as a way to stock up on everyday essentials, personal hygiene products.
4: Overall, Adobe predicts Americans will spend more than $275 billion online in November and December. Mike Dubosky, ABC News.
1: The average nine-inning Major League Baseball game has increased by nearly 4 minutes this season. The league says 61 seconds of that increase is due to the automated ball strike challenge system. The average game now runs 2 hours, 42 minutes. I'm Stephanie Officer, ABC News.
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11: From the WKRK Forecast Center, this is meteorologist Steve Hamilton. We'll have clear skies for the overnight hours, our low dropping to 50. High pressure is over the Midwestern states and also over the Southeast, and that'll be covering our area for a while. Sunday on Tuesday, we're in the low 80s, clear and low 50s for Tuesday night, and then lots of sun coming up on Wednesday and Thursday. Afternoon highs both days getting into the mid 80s. Maybe some showers coming up by Friday.

Hey, it's Greg Goodman. Southern gospel music has a way of reminding us that no matter what we're facing, there's always hope ahead. More great music is coming up.

Thank you for making Christian Radio WKRK a part of your day today. We've got more great Southern gospel music coming right up.

Sometimes all it takes is one good song to remind you that everything's going to be all right. That's what we love about this music on WKRK.

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1: ABC News, I'm Stephanie Officer. The district attorney in Tompkins County, New York, is looking closely at an alleged gang rape lawsuit brought against Cornell University and seven members of a campus fraternity. Now, nearly 2 years after the alleged incident, there could be criminal charges. ABC's Aaron Katursky is in Ithaca, New York.
2: Prosecutors in central New York are reopening the investigation into an alleged gang rape at a Cornell University fraternity just days after the accuser filed a civil lawsuit.
3: We will present the case to the grand jury in good faith.
2: The now former student, identified as Jane Doe, alleges seven Chi Phi fraternity brothers forcibly drugged her with ketamine and took turns sexually assaulting her.
1: The Chi Phi chapter remains barred from campus. Ukrainian President Volodymyr Zelensky says at least 9 people were killed, more than 80 were injured Monday in unrelenting airstrikes from Russia. More than 120 drones were used. There have also been reports of more airstrikes in Ukraine early Tuesday. This is ABC News. Travel experts say those going away for Thanksgiving should book their trip before Halloween.
4: Online booking site Hopper says the domestic round-trip fare for Thanksgiving is around $402, up 31% from last year. Book a hotel, and you can expect to pay $170 per night. Surging jet fuel prices are a major driver, but so is dwindling competition. This will be the first holiday travel season without Spirit Airlines, which ceased operations in May. It served only 73 markets, but exerted some pressure on the major airlines to reduce their fares. Jim Ryan, ABC News.
1: FBI co-deputy director Andrew Bailey is resigning from the bureau to spend time with his family in Missouri. For those who need a timeline check, music is a world within. Stevie Wonder is celebrating the 50th anniversary of Songs in the Key of Life, so he's releasing a 4-song EP featuring previously unreleased recordings from the album's sessions, including It's Easier and My Life Story of Love. I'm Stephanie Officer, ABC News.
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10: From the WKRK Forecast Center, this is meteorologist Steve Hamilton. We'll have clear skies for the overnight hours, our low dropping to 50. High pressure is over the Midwestern states and also over the Southeast, and that'll be covering our area for a while. Sunday on Tuesday, we're in the low 80s, clear and low 50s for Tuesday night, and then lots of sun coming up on Wednesday and Thursday. Afternoon highs both days getting into the mid 80s. Maybe some showers coming up by Friday.

It's amazing how a good song can change the whole mood of your day. And that's what we try to do here on WKRK. Just keep the encouragement coming. That particular song for you may be coming up next.

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We play it all day and all night here on Christian Radio WKRK Murphy.

Around here, we believe kindness still matters, and neighbors still look out for each other. That spirit is a part of the music you hear on WKRK.

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1: ABC News, I'm Stephanie Officer. The war with Iran now entering month 8. President Trump still says it will end soon while rejecting a deal Iran offered to reopen the Strait of Hormuz. ABC's Andrew Dimbert.
2: President Trump says he expects more talks with Iran this week, but he's also leaving open the possibility that the U.S. could resume bombing. Iran's foreign minister says they are prepared for whatever outcome. Today, a U.S. official confirming 8 Marines were recently injured in an Iranian attack on a ship in the Strait of Hormuz. The official saying the injuries were not significant.
1: Pope Leo says warnings about the threats AI poses to humanity should be taken seriously and aren't fake news. The pontiff says governments and tech leaders need to work together on creating safeguards. He also criticized NVIDIA CEO Jensen Huang, who just announced a new program to prevent AI systems from hacking.
3: He's the same one, however, that says there should be no limits placed and no government regulation, et cetera, et cetera. This is a problem that I think we need to sit down and talk about.
1: This is ABC News. 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
5: What we're finding is that consumers trust the results they're getting from the AI platforms and are very confident and satisfied with those results.
4: Vivek Pandia, lead insights analyst for Adobe, says AI traffic to U.S. retail sites this holiday season is expected to rise to 130% year on year. Many AI companies offer tools aimed at helping people compare prices, find discounts, or get gift ideas. Mike Dubosky, ABC News.
1: California will ban the sale of single-use battery-powered vapes to fight plastic pollution under a law signed by Governor Gavin Newsom. After a series of health scares, Carlos Santana returns to the stage.
6: What a black magic woman.
1: The legendary guitarist is now extending his Las Vegas residency into 2027 at the House of Blues. The residency is in year 14. I'm Stephanie Officer, ABC News.
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12: From the WKRK Forecast Center, this is meteorologist Steve Hamilton. We'll have clear skies for the overnight hours, our low dropping to 50. High pressure is over the Midwestern states and also over the Southeast, and that'll be covering our area for a while. Sunday on Tuesday, we're in the low 80s, clear and low 50s for Tuesday night, and then lots of sun coming up on Wednesday and Thursday. Afternoon highs both days getting into the mid 80s. Maybe some showers coming up by Friday.

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We have more great Southern Gospel songs lined up for you. I'm Greg Goodman. Hope you're enjoying your day with Christian Radio, WKRK.

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1: ABC News, I'm Stephanie Officer. Tompkins County, New York, the DA looking closely at an alleged gang rape lawsuit against Cornell University and seven members of a campus frat. An attorney for one of the accused men in that suit speaking. ABC's Aaron Katursky.
2: The now former student identified as Jane Doe alleges seven Chi Phi fraternity brothers forcibly drugged her with ketamine and took turns sexually assaulting her. The lawyer for one of them is blasting the woman's lawsuit.
3: This young man will be exonerated and we will repair him so he can live the life and as a good person that he can be going forward without the consequences of the selfish lawsuit against him.
2: Cornell's Chi Phi chapter is still barred from this campus.
1: That powerful nor'easter that pummeled the Northeast caused travel problems in New England Monday, forcing airlines to delay or cancel flights at Boston's Logan Airport. Sherry Zmina of Ohio.
4: We're here to have a girls' trip to Salem. We've been planning for 2 years, and we heard there was a nor'easter coming, but we weren't going to let that stop us.
1: This is ABC News. Pennsylvania reports an additional 13 new measles cases since Friday, bringing the state's total so far this year to 903. The state health department says at least 176 people have been hospitalized and four measles-associated deaths have been reported. Right place, right time. A plane of skydivers, some of which were trained EMTs, saw a small plane crash in a Wisconsin field Sunday and literally jumped to their rescue.
5: Kind of looked at each other and said, I kind of think that plane might have just crashed.
6: John Bechtel was one of the three skydivers who jumped into action.
5: When we arrived, we saw two of the passengers were up and walking around, and there was one passenger who was laying on the ground, clearly had a head wound.
6: First responders arriving just minutes later, three people rushed to area hospitals, a fourth treated at the scene.
1: ABC's Matt Rivers. SpaceX celebrating the launch of the world's largest and most powerful rocket Monday.
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12: From the WKRK Forecast Center, this is meteorologist Steve Hamilton. We'll have clear skies for the overnight hours, our low dropping to 50. High pressure is over the Midwestern states and also over the Southeast, and that'll be covering our area for a while. Sunday on Tuesday, we're in the low 80s, clear and low 50s for Tuesday night, and then lots of sun coming up on Wednesday and Thursday. Afternoon highs both days getting into the mid 80s, maybe some showers coming up by Friday.

Hey, it's Greg Goodman. If you've been with us for a while today, thank you. And if you just found us on the dial, welcome. This is Christian Radio, WKRK, playing Southern Gospel music around the clock.

there was a king who sat high upon his throne, the ruler of the universe, God and God alone. But his heart was broken by a world held captive in their sin. A ransom must be paid to redeem them back to him. So God, in his great wisdom, revealed his master plan.

The message in this music never goes out of style. Faith, hope, and encouragement. That's what we're all about on WKRK.

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1: ABC News, I'm Stephanie Officer. Over the weekend, President Trump rejected a proposal from Iran that would reopen the Strait of Hormuz. Oil is still high, the market's still in the red. ABC News contributor Mick Mulroy weighs in on whether the president is contemplating more escalation or a renewed negotiation.
2: It's either or. It could be both. He could be looking at potentially a major military escalation to bring this war to an end. We'll have to see, of course. But right now, Iran thinks it has leverage because of the midterm elections. The day after the midterm elections, that leverage goes away.
1: A $5 million bond was set Monday for a third man charged in the death of Tasia Fortune. The 29-year-old's body was found hanging from a tree behind a home in Jackson, Mississippi last month. Jackson Police Chief Rashaal Brackney.
3: Tasia Fortune that we now know was deceased before this hanging was staged. We will not get into what we believe to be the intent behind that.
1: This is ABC News. The new Supreme Court term begins with arguments in a major climate case, but only eight justices will decide it.
4: Some state and local governments say they should be able to sue energy companies over the effects caused by climate change and greenhouse gas emissions. Those companies claim that the suits are preempted by the federal Clean Air Act. The Supreme Court will decide the case this term, but Justice Samuel Alito will not take part. He's recused himself without giving a reason why. He's faced calls to step aside because he holds stock in energy companies, although he does not own shares of the two companies here, Exxon and Suncor. Brian Clark, ABC News.
1: The Southeastern Conference and South Carolina have jointly suspended Gamecocks edge rusher Dylan Stewart for throwing a punch at Alabama tight end Josh Ford Saturday. OpenAI says it stopped development of its latest artificial intelligence models, admitting agents acted in ways that suggested a lack of control. I'm Stephanie Officer, ABC News.
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10: From the WKRK Forecast Center, this is meteorologist Steve Hamilton. We'll have clear skies for the overnight hours, our low dropping to 50. High pressure is over the Midwestern states and also over the Southeast, and that'll be covering our area for a while. Sunny on Tuesday, we're in the low 80s, clear and low 50s for Tuesday night, and then lots of sun coming up on Wednesday and Thursday. Afternoon highs both days getting into the mid-80s. Maybe some showers coming up by Friday.

Hey, it's Greg Goodman. So glad you decided to spend part of your day with us. More Southern Gospel music is coming up in just a bit on WKRK Murphy.

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That's what this music is all about, and that's what you'll hear on Christian Radio, WKRK.

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should you go first and I remain to walk the road alone. I live in memory's garden, dear, the happy days we've known. In spring, I'll watch for roses red when fades the lilac blue. And in early fall, when brown leaves call, I'll catch a glimpse of you. Should you go first and I remain for battles to be fought, each thing you've touched along the way will be a hallowed spot. I'll hear your voice, I'll see your smile, and though blindly I may grope, the memory of your helping hand will buoy me on with hope. Should you go first and I remain to finish with the scroll, no lengthening shadows shall creep in to make this life seem droll. We've known so much of happiness, and we've had our cup of joy, but memory is one gift of God that death cannot destroy. Should you go first and I remain, one thing I'd have you do: walk slowly down that long, lone path, for soon I'll follow you. I want to know each step you take, that I may walk the same, for someday down that lonely road, you'll hear me call your name.

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Southern Gospel is a part of who we are, and we're proud to share it every day on WKRK.

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That spirit is a part of the music you hear on WKRK.

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1: ABC News, I'm Stephanie Officer. Tompkins County, New York, the DA looking closely at an alleged gang rape lawsuit against Cornell University and seven members of a campus frat. An attorney for one of the accused men in that suit speaking. ABC's Aaron Katursky.
2: The now former student identified as Jane Doe alleges seven Chi Phi fraternity brothers forcibly drugged her with ketamine and took turns sexually assaulting her. The lawyer for one of them is blasting the woman's lawsuit.
3: This young man will be exonerated and we will repair him so he can live the life and as a good person that he can be going forward without the consequences of the selfish lawsuit against him.
2: Cornell's Chi Phi chapter is still barred from this campus.
1: That powerful nor'easter that pummeled the Northeast caused travel problems in New England Monday, forcing airlines to delay or cancel flights at Boston's Logan Airport. Sherry Zmina of Ohio.
4: We're here to have a girls' trip to Salem. We've been planning for 2 years, and we heard there was a nor'easter coming, but we weren't going to let that stop us.
1: This is ABC News. Pennsylvania reports an additional 13 new measles cases since Friday, bringing the state's total so far this year to 903. The state health department says at least 176 people have been hospitalized and four measles-associated deaths have been reported. Right place, right time. A plane of skydivers, some of which were trained EMTs, saw a small plane crash in a Wisconsin field Sunday and literally jumped to their rescue.
5: Kind of looked at each other and said, I kind of think that plane might have just crashed.
6: John Bechtel was one of the three skydivers who jumped into action.
5: When we arrived, we saw two of the passengers were up and walking around, and there was one passenger who was laying on the ground, clearly had a head wound.
6: First responders arriving just minutes later, three people rushed to area hospitals, a fourth treated at the scene.
1: ABC's Matt Rivers. SpaceX celebrating the launch of the world's largest and most powerful rocket Monday.
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12: From the WKRK Forecast Center, this is meteorologist Steve Hamilton. We'll have clear skies for the overnight hours, our low dropping to 50. High pressure is over the Midwestern states and also over the Southeast, and that'll be covering our area for a while. Sunny on Tuesday, we're in the low 80s, clear and low 50s for Tuesday night, and then lots of sun coming up on Wednesday and Thursday. Afternoon highs both days getting into the mid-80s, maybe some showers coming up by Friday.

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Hey, it's Greg Goodman. So glad you decided to spend part of your day with us. More Southern Gospel music is coming up in just a bit on WKRK Murphy.

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I'm Greg Goodman, and we're playing Southern Gospel music all day and all night long on 105.5 FM, 1320 AM, and cable channel 25. 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

cared for. Others didn't care that much about. 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
1: ABC News, I'm Stephanie Officer. Over the weekend, President Trump rejected a proposal from Iran that would reopen the Strait of Hormuz. Oil is still high, the market's still in the red. ABC News contributor Mick Mulroy weighs in on whether the president is contemplating more escalation or a renewed negotiation.
2: It's either or. It could be both. He could be looking at potentially a major military escalation to bring this war to an end. We'll have to see, of course. But right now, Iran thinks it has leverage because of the midterm elections. The day after the midterm elections, that leverage goes away.
1: A $5 million bond was set Monday for a third man charged in the death of Tasia Fortune. The 29-year-old's body was found hanging from a tree behind a home in Jackson, Mississippi last month. Jackson Police Chief Rashal Brackney.
3: Tasia Fortune was deceased before this hanging was staged. We will not get into what we believe to be the intent behind that.
1: This is ABC News. The new Supreme Court term begins with arguments in a major climate case, but only 8 justices will decide it.
4: Some state and local governments say they should be able to sue energy companies over the effects caused by climate change and greenhouse gas emissions. Those companies claim that the suits are preempted by the federal Clean Air Act. The Supreme Court will decide the case this term, but Justice Samuel Alito will not take part. He's recused himself without giving a reason why. He's faced calls to step aside because he holds stock in energy companies, although he does not own shares of the two companies here, Exxon and Suncor. Brian Clark, ABC News.
1: The Southeastern Conference and South Carolina have jointly suspended Gamecocks edge rusher Dylan Stewart for throwing a punch at Alabama tight end Josh Ford Saturday. OpenAI says it stopped development of its latest artificial intelligence models, admitting agents acted in ways that suggested a lack of control. I'm Stephanie Officer, ABC News.
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10: From the WKRK Forecast Center, this is meteorologist Steve Hamilton. We'll have clear skies for the overnight hours, our low dropping to 50. High pressure is over the Midwestern states and also over the Southeast, and that'll be covering our area for a while. Sunny on Tuesday, we're in the low 80s, clear and low 50s for Tuesday night, and then lots of sun coming up on Wednesday and Thursday. Afternoon highs both days getting into the mid 80s, maybe some showers coming up by Friday.

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1: God sent His Son. They called Him Jesus. He came to love, heal, and forgive.
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Hey, it's Greg Goodman. Southern gospel music has a way of reminding us that no matter what we're facing, there's always hope ahead. More great music is coming up.

We have more great Southern Gospel songs lined up for you. I'm Greg Goodman. 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
1: ABC News, I'm Stephanie Officer. Tompkins County, New York, the DA looking closely at an alleged gang rape lawsuit against Cornell University and seven members of a campus frat. An attorney for one of the accused men in that suit speaking. ABC's Aaron Katursky.
2: The now former student identified as Jane Doe alleges seven Chi Phi fraternity brothers forcibly drugged her with ketamine and took turns sexually assaulting her. The lawyer for one of them is blasting the woman's lawsuit.
3: This young man will be exonerated and we will repair him so he can live the life and as a good person that he can be going forward without the consequences of the selfish lawsuit against him.
2: Cornell's Chi Phi chapter is still barred from this campus.
1: That powerful nor'easter that pummeled the Northeast caused travel problems in New England Monday, forcing airlines to delay or cancel flights at Boston's Logan Airport. Sherry Zmina of Ohio.
4: We're here to have a girls' trip to Salem. We've been planning for 2 years, and we heard there was a nor'easter coming, but we weren't going to let that stop us.
1: This is ABC News. Pennsylvania reports an additional 13 new measles cases since Friday, bringing the state's total so far this year to 903. The state health department says at least 176 people have been hospitalized and four measles-associated deaths have been reported. Right place, right time. A plane of skydivers, some of which were trained EMTs, saw a small plane crash in a Wisconsin field Sunday and literally jumped to their rescue.
5: Kind of looked at each other and said, I kind of think that plane might have just crashed.
6: John Bechtel was one of the three skydivers who jumped into action.
5: When we arrived, we saw two of the passengers were up and walking around, and there was one passenger who was laying on the ground, clearly had a head wound.
6: First responders arriving just minutes later, three people rushed to area hospitals, a fourth treated at the scene.
1: ABC's Matt Rivers. 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
12: From the WKRK Forecast Center, this is meteorologist Steve Hamilton. We'll have clear skies for the overnight hours, our low dropping to 50. High pressure is over the Midwestern states and also over the Southeast, and that'll be covering our area for a while. Sunday on Tuesday, we're in the low 80s, clear and low 50s for Tuesday night, and then lots of sun coming up on Wednesday and Thursday. Afternoon highs both days getting into the mid-80s. Maybe some showers coming up by Friday.

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1: ABC News, I'm Sherry Preston. Three news organizations banished from the White House grounds asked a court late last night to block enforcement of the action until the case is resolved, saying the Trump administration has persisted in unpredictably and inconsistently implementing its ban despite a judge's restraining order, including by barring CNN from fulfilling its role in the White House television pool over the weekend. Prosecutors in central New York are reopening the investigation into an alleged gang rape at Cornell University 2 years ago. ABC's Aaron Katursky.
2: What happened more recently is Jane Doe filed a civil lawsuit, and the local district attorney, who declined to bring criminal charges at the time back in 2024, said there were discrepancies between what she reported then and what she's alleging now.
1: OpenAI shelving its next AI model, saying it didn't meet the company's standards for safety and went beyond what it was authorized to do. The model said to not have been honest about the work it had done. This is ABC News. Due back in court this morning, Lindsay Clancy, the Massachusetts mom whose murder trial for the deaths of her three children ended with a hung jury.
3: All eyes are on prosecutors during the hearing, who could announce whether they plan to retry the case. Immediately after the mistrial earlier this month, Plymouth County District Attorney Tim Cruz declined to say whether he'd pursue the case further.
4: The noise in this case may be louder than it is for other prosecutions in our county, but we have treated it the same as any other case. Children were murdered, and it's our job to seek justice.
3: Meanwhile, defense lawyers for Clancy are pushing to have the case dismissed, as well as investigate the holdout juror who prompted the mistrial. Peter Haralambos, ABC News, New York.
1: The Navy now investigating after an incident on the USS Dwight Eisenhower. Two pilots had to eject while trying to land on the carrier. Four sailors were hurt. The baseball playoffs are here. The wild card round starts with four games today. I'm Sherry Preston, ABC News.
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10: From the WKRK Forecast Center, this is meteorologist Steve Hamilton. We'll have clear skies for the overnight hours, our low dropping to 50. High pressure is over the Midwestern states and also over the Southeast, and that'll be covering our area for a while. Sunny on Tuesday, we're in the low 80s, clear and low 50s for Tuesday night, and then lots of sun coming up on Wednesday and Thursday. Afternoon highs both days getting into the mid 80s, maybe some showers coming up by Friday.
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Tim Radford here saying thanks for making WKRK a part of your listening routine. We're honored to bring Southern gospel music to Murphy and the surrounding communities every single day.

0: The morning is flying by, isn't it? If you're just now joining us, welcome to The Morning Show. We've got more of that Southern gospel music you love coming right up on WKRK. 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

0: If you're just getting the day started, welcome to the morning show on WKRK. We have more great Southern Gospel favorites ahead to help you stay focused on things that truly matter. 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

WKRK, where the music has a message. We're so glad you've joined us for the morning show. We're serving our neighbors across the mountains with the very best in Southern gospel favorites. It's a joy to be with you. More great music is coming up.

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1: ABC News, I'm Sherry Preston. Hacks on the Pentagon and the FBI now under investigation. Officials at the Pentagon say information on millions of personnel may have been compromised. At the FBI, the job site that was allegedly hacked is still offline. Here's ABC Chief Law and Justice Correspondent Pierre Thomas.
2: The agency has an urgent warning to virtually all bureau employees. The hackers allegedly compromised the FBI's employment website, stealing personal information, potentially thousands of current and former FBI employees involved, social security numbers, personal addresses, even medical and psychiatric records.
1: The group claiming responsibility for the FBI hack now telling some media outlets it will not release the information that it stole publicly. The president's import ban on about $1 billion worth of Canadian liquor, dairy products, and motorcycles now in effect. Former special counsel Jack Smith due before a Senate Judiciary Committee hearing this morning to face questions over his two criminal investigations of President Trump. This is ABC News. Winter is around the corner, and home heating oil is expected to cost a lot more this year thanks to the war with Iran. Because of that, Elizabeth Miner, who is 64 and lives in Winston-Salem, North Carolina, says she will most likely skip her next home heating tank fill-up.
3: I'm on a fixed income, like most people are, and it's going to be very tight. It's going to be very, very tight. And scratching it out.
1: She says she will supplement with propane, but its price has gone up as well. In a rare bipartisan move, the Senate passing the Protect College Sports Act. Among some of the new rules, says Connecticut Senator Chris Coons, a share of profits for athletes and guarantees if they get injured.
4: It means that the conferences and the colleges can set some simple rules that are in this bill about transfers, about eligibility, and it'll put in statute the right of athletes to receive revenue sharing.
1: The House is on recess, so no further movement. Sherry Preston, ABC News.
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10: From the WKRK Forecast Center, I'm meteorologist Jennifer Naramore. Wall-to-wall sunshine coming our way for the next few days. We're going to hold off on any wet weather chances until Friday. Should be a beautiful go of it today. Highs upper 60s mountains. We've got some low 80s for the valleys, and we have lots of sunshine coming in. Tonight, generally clear, low through the 50s. Sunny on Wednesday, looks like for Thursday, too, with highs up between 75 and 85. It's like a chance for showers starting to return on Friday, and a bit of wet weather to kick off our weekend.

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We're fortunate to get to share those songs with you right here on WKRK in Murphy.

0: Thanks for keeping it right here on WKRK. We're proud to be your home for Southern gospel music right here in Murphy, playing the songs and artists that have meant so much to listeners throughout the years. I'm Tim Radford saying stay tuned. More great music is on the way.
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Tim Radford here. I love looking out the window at these mountains first thing in the morning. We are truly blessed to live where we do. And I'm honored to share this morning with you on WKRK. Let's keep this spirit of praise and harmony going together. 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

know I've heard the battle raging. Then I prayed till victory came. There have been times I really thought, Lord, you don't even know my name.

0: Is it just me, or does the coffee taste a little better when the music is this good? Tim Radford here on WKRK. Thanks for letting me be a small part of your morning routine. We have plenty more favorites coming up next, so don't go anywhere.
1: It's that time. 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

Tim Radford here on WKRK. Watching the mist burn off the mountains is a beautiful sight and a reminder of the one who created it all. I'm glad you're with us on The Morning Show as we start this brand new day together.

You know, I've been called an awful lot of things in my lifetime, and, well, smart wasn't often one of them. But I was smart enough one day to call Jesus Christ the Lord of my life, and I called it quits to a whole lot of sinning. And it's because of that commitment that, well, some folks think it's funny and laugh and call me foolish. But let them go ahead and laugh, because you see, that doesn't really bother me at all. Because even a fool can see by the shape she's in that this old world's about to fall. But as long as I let Jesus call the shots, why, I've got nothing at all to fear. And when that roll is called up...

0: Good morning, friends. You are listening to WKRK right here in Murphy, and we're always glad to have you along for the ride. Southern gospel music has a way of lifting your spirit and reminding you of what really matters. Let's keep the music going.
1: We hold these truths to be self-evident, that all men are created equal, that they are endowed by their Creator with certain unalienable rights, that among these are life, liberty, and the pursuit of happiness.

I remember pledging our allegiance and how the teachers all would lead us as we bowed our heads to pray.

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1: ABC News, I'm Sherry Preston. The FBI's job site is still down after a hacker attack, and now a Pentagon official says someone got into the personnel database there, getting information on millions of people. President Trump set to meet with tech leaders today at the White House who have been urging a slowdown in AI development. He's called AI worries a hoax. ABC's Stophie Play says the top tech company has rolled out a way, meantime, to fight AI going rogue.
2: Chipmaker NVIDIA says it has a way to stop them. NVIDIA's new security system claims to cut agents off within milliseconds if they try to reach prohibited systems. More than 100 companies already signing up to use it.
1: OpenAI, though, says it's shelving its latest model, saying it does not meet the company's standards for safety. It says the model has not been, quote, honest about the work that it's done. In effect now, President Trump's new ban on imports of some alcohol, dairy products, and motorcycles made in Canada. The ban affects about $1 billion worth of imports. This is ABC News. It's back to court today for Lindsay Clancy, the Massachusetts mom who killed her three children while suffering postpartum psychosis. Following her mistrial, her lawyer has been trying to get her case thrown out.
3: The big question for this morning's hearing is whether prosecutors will decide to retry the case of the Massachusetts mother accused of murdering her three children after an 11-1 deadlock prompted a mistrial earlier this month. If prosecutors decide to retry the case, Judge William Sullivan could set a trial date during the hearing. Defense lawyers for Clancy are also pushing to have the case thrown out, as well as investigate whether the holdout juror was dishonest during the jury's selection and deliberations process. Peter Harlamus, ABC News, New York.
1: Rising costs for just about everything as Americans cutting back on how we give. A new survey says more than 4 out of 5 people say they've had to cut back on donations to charities over the last 6 months. However, Giving USA says 77% of all U.S. adults still manage to give something. Sherry Preston, ABC News.
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9: From the WKRK Forecast Center, I'm meteorologist Jennifer Naramore. Wall-to-wall sunshine coming our way for the next few days. We're going to hold off on any wet weather chances until Friday. Should be a beautiful go of it today. Highs upper 60s mountains. We've got some low 80s for the valleys, and we have lots of sunshine coming in. Tonight, generally clear, low through the 50s. Sunny on Wednesday, looks like for Thursday, too, with highs up between 75 and 85. It's like a chance for showers starting to return on Friday and a bit of wet weather to kick off our weekend.

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It's a joy to be your morning companion as we share the best in Southern gospel and local information. Keep it tuned right here. 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

0: People who live here will tell you, you can have all four seasons in 1 week here in the mountains of North Carolina, Northern Georgia, and Eastern Tennessee. But we have the music that warms the heart no matter the temperature outside. 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
1: One of the things people love about Southern gospel music is the harmony. When a great quartet locks in on those notes, there's just nothing else like it. Glad you're spending some time with us right here on WKRK in Murphy.

0: father. Well, it's 2 a.m. I know we talked a while ago. Oh, but here I am again.
1: Sometimes the morning news can be a bit heavy, but remember, the one who created the sunrise is the same one watching over you today. We're here to keep your spirits high on WKRK. More Southern gospel music is coming right up on the WKRK Morning Show.

You're up and awake, and the coffee is brewing. You found the morning show on WKRK. We're serving Western North Carolina, Northern Georgia, and Eastern Tennessee with the music that matters most. Stay tuned. We have another set of your favorites coming up in just a moment.

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We're proud to be your home for the good news and the best harmonies in Southern gospel. 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
1: ABC News, I'm Sherry Preston. AI leaders head to the White House today for meetings with the president and the Speaker of the House. Here's ABC's Sophie Flay.
2: Some of the biggest names in AI research are warning governments to prepare for an intelligence explosion caused by AI improving itself faster than people can keep up. The researchers warning, once an intelligence explosion begins, the window for action may close.
1: President Trump has called fears about AI going rogue a hoax. Concerns about hack attacks at both the FBI and now the Pentagon. The FBI job site hit by a hacking group is still down. And a Pentagon official says that hackers got into the personnel database, personally putting information of millions of people at risk. President Trump's ban on imports of about $1 billion worth of Canadian imports, including some dairy products, alcohol, and motorcycles is now in effect. Flooding worries across several southwestern states fueled by Hurricane Polo as it makes landfall in Mexico. This is ABC News. The director of engineering for New York Times Games was allegedly shot and killed over the weekend. Police think his 77-year-old in-laws in Dublin, California, are responsible. The case reportedly involves a pending divorce, a child custody battle, and accusations of child abuse and domestic violence. This is legal expert Stephen Clark.
3: Certainly you cannot take this type of action, even if there is abuse in the home, but it could be a factor in how the case plays out to a jury. If these parents had tried to stop this and it was continuing, you could see the defense make a hybrid of the burning bed argument, that this was the only steps they could take, which could reduce the murder charges potentially.
1: Lindsay Clancy is set to return to court for the first time since her trial on killing her children ended in a deadlocked jury. The jurors voted 11-1 in favor of acquitting her. Her attorney wants that lone juror investigated over whether he was dishonest during jury selection. Sherry Preston, ABC News.
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10: Let me see what the temperature is, just out of curiosity. Let's see what we got here. It is 51 degrees already. Interesting. 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
2: For the WKRK Forecast Center, I'm meteorologist Jennifer Naramore. Wall-to-wall sunshine coming our way for the next few days. We're going to hold off on any wet weather chances until Friday. Should be a beautiful go of it today. Highs upper 60s mountains. We've got some low 80s for the valleys, and we have lots of sunshine coming in. Tonight, generally clear, low through the 50s. Sunny on Wednesday, looks like for Thursday, too, with highs up between 75 and 85. It's like a chance for showers starting to return on Friday and a bit of wet weather to kick off our weekend.
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4: It is 9:09, 51 degrees, and the sunshine is so bright and pretty.
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3: Hello, it's Greg Goodman with your NQC updates. Coming to you from Pigeon Forge, Tennessee, the National Quartet Convention going on this week at the LeConte Center. We'll have news and interviews from the event. I love sharing these NQC memories. Kim Hopper, going back to her days with the Greens.
6: It was our first year to sing on the convention, and I was probably 16. And, you know, back then we wore the long dresses and all that. So we were getting ready. We were stepping up the stage to go on, and Tony stepped on my dress and ripped it. And I went on stage just bawling my eyes out. So it's been little things like that, but I remember the years, you know, when Dean and I were engaged and people coming up every night, okay, who's leaving who? You know, what are you leaving your family or is he leaving his?
3: You will find folks from all across the United States at the National Quartet Convention and some even from other countries. Here's one fan that I encountered in the hall.
7: I'm from Plymouth, Massachusetts. We've gone to a couple Southern Gospel concerts. We went and saw the Down East Boys down on the Cape. I went to Fort Wayne Bible College, and that's when I first got exposed to Southern Gospel music. We enjoy coming to it, so this is the first time my wife came to the convention.
3: Let's run through the events at the National Quartet Convention today. Kicks off with Mornings with Michael Booth and Friends. The showcases, Ernie Haas and Signature Sound, America, Land of Hopes and Dreams, as well as the SGMA Hall of Fame induction ceremony and benefit concert. Tonight on the main stage, it kicks off at 5:30, runs until 10:45. You've got a showcase winner, Chuck Wagon Gang, Endless Highway, The Hoppers, Jeff and Sherry Easter, Jeff Talbert and Primitive Road, Jim and Melissa Brady, Jonathan Wilburn, Josh and Ashley Franks, Joseph Habedank, The Kramers, The Littles, Mylon Hayes Family, The Perrys, Sound Street, Triumphant Quartets, Troy Burns Family, and The Wisnets. 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

it is Tuesday, September 29th on our birthday list. Trista Hughes, Brant Fonda, Brandy Gibson, B.J. Taylor, A.P. Mason, Wilma Pulley, Billy Lee, Eugene Sinopoulos, Laura Mae Horton, Amanda Crane, Ray Cook, Brianna Wilson. It's Winfred and Paula Shields' anniversary and Alan and Brenda Morgan's anniversary. Happy anniversary to y'all, and happy birthday to all of you from all of us at WKRK.

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1: 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On Wednesdays, they have a ladies' Bible study at 10:30. On Thursdays, a support group for parents of prodigal teens and estranged adult children every Thursday at 10:30. And crafts for kids in the ministry room at 10 a.m. every Friday. This all takes place at the Homeless Shelter Thrift Store in Murphy. Well, this week it'll be the first Friday, so that means Grocery Bingo is going to be at Ranger Community Center at 7 o'clock. The Worship Tent Gospel Preaching Tent Revival is happening every evening and all the way through Saturday, October 3rd at 7 p.m. And that is located at 1 Wilson Street in Andrews. And let's see, we've got a food pantry. Matt's Ministry at Brasstown Community Center, Thursday, October 1st. And that'll be from 11:30 to 12:30. And today, the 85th anniversary of the Nantahala Regional Library will be celebrated all day today at Moss Memorial Library in Hayesville. Children's story time, events and crafts, scavenger hunt, raffles, snacks, and presentations. Enjoy.
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4: ABC News, I'm Sherry Preston. Facing a Senate hearing right now, former special counsel Jack Smith. The Senate Judiciary Committee investigating Smith's investigations into President Trump. Committee Chair Chuck Grassley accusing Smith of partisan attacks.
5: Jack Smith's corrupt operation undermined the rule of law and threatened our very political institutions.
4: In his opening statement, Smith is expected to say he stands by his decisions to bring charges against President Trump and that he did so without regard to politics. The FBI says one of the leaders of the hacking group Shiny Hunters, which claimed responsibility for attacking the FBI job site, has been arrested in the Netherlands. AI leaders are heading to the White House later today for meetings with President Trump and Speaker of the House Mike Johnson. President Trump has also called worries about AI going rogue a hoax, even as the heads of some of the biggest AI companies in the world have called for a developmental slowdown. This is ABC News. This hour, Lindsay Clancy returns to a Massachusetts courtroom for a hearing that could determine the future of her murder case.
6: All eyes are on prosecutors during the hearing, who could announce whether they plan to retry the case. Immediately after the mistrial earlier this month, Plymouth County District Attorney Tim Cruz declined to say whether he'd pursue the case further.
7: The noise in this case may be louder than it is for other prosecutions in our county, but we have treated it the same as any other case. Children were murdered. And it's our job to seek justice.
6: Meanwhile, defense lawyers for Clancy are pushing to have the case dismissed, as well as investigate the holdout juror who prompted the mistrial. Peter Haralambos, ABC News, New York.
4: Dennis Haskins, the actor best known for playing Principal Belding on Saved by the Bell, has died. He was 75. Lark Voorhees, who played Lisa on the show, paid tribute to him, saying knowing him for almost 40 years was one of the truest blessings in her life. Baseball playoffs are here. The wild card round starts today. I'm Sherry Preston, ABC News.
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2: For the WKRK Forecast Center, I'm meteorologist Jennifer Naramore. Wall-to-wall sunshine coming our way for the next few days. We're going to hold off on any wet weather chances until Friday. Should be a beautiful go of it today. Highs upper 60s mountains. We've got some low 80s for the valleys, and we have lots of sunshine coming in. Tonight, generally clear, low through the 50s. Sunny on Wednesday, looks like for Thursday, too, with highs up between 75 and 85. It's like a chance for showers starting to return on Friday, and a bit of wet weather to kick off our weekend.
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0: It is 56 degrees with sunshine, and we're coming up on 10:08.

0: 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You're on Party Line.
1: Good morning. 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

For God so loved the world that he gave his only begotten Son, that whosoever believeth on him should not perish, but have everlasting life.

0: Well, John said the city was just four square.
1: Walking in Jerusalem just like John.
0: He declared he'd meet me there.
1: Walking in Jerusalem just like John.
0: When Peter was preaching at the Pentecost.
1: Walking in Jerusalem just like John.
0: He was endowed with the Holy Ghost.
1: Walking in Jerusalem just like John.
2: I won't be ready. 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I want to be ready, Lord.
0: Walking in Jerusalem just like John.
2: I

This old sacred song has been a bluegrass favorite for decades. Bluegrass Hall of Fame members, the Stanley Brothers, recorded the song in 1960, and it became one of their most recognizable selections. But it was composed by the great hymn writer, Albert E. Brumley, and first published in songbooks in the early 40s. The Stanley Brothers didn't include the second verse. It connects the story together for all country folks longing for home.

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1: ABC News, I'm Sherry Preston. Former special counsel Jack Smith testifying before the Senate Judiciary Committee about his role investigating President Trump in both the January 6th and the classified documents cases. Smith says his investigation proves beyond a reasonable doubt that the president incited violence on January 6th and stored thousands of classified documents at Mar-a-Lago.
2: I stand by my decisions as special counsel, including my decision to bring charges against President Trump. I made those decisions without regard to President Trump's political association, activities, beliefs, or candidacy in the 2024 presidential election.
1: The president today introducing America.gov, which uses AI to answer questions about government programs. President also welcoming tech leaders to the White House for discussions on AI. Lindsay Clancy back in court. Her lawyer arguing that the murder charges against her should be thrown out. This is ABC News. The director of engineering for the New York Times Games, allegedly shot and killed by his 77-year-old in-laws in suburban San Francisco over the weekend. The case reportedly involves a pending divorce, a child custody battle, and accusations of child abuse and domestic violence. This is legal expert Stephen Clark.
3: Certainly you cannot take this type of action, even if there is abuse in the home. But it could be a factor in how the case plays out to a jury. If these parents had tried to stop this and it was continuing, you could see the defense make a hybrid of the burning bed argument that this was the only steps they could take, which could reduce the murder charges potentially.
1: Before you reach for that Diet Coke with dinner, listen to this new study. Researchers say in order to get the best night's sleep, you should stop drinking caffeine nearly 9 hours before bedtime. Doctors say caffeine intake closer than that could cost you up to 45 minutes of good rest a night. Sherry Preston, ABC News.
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9: From the WKRK Forecast Center, I'm meteorologist Jennifer Naramore. Wall-to-wall sunshine coming our way for the next few days. We're going to hold off on any wet weather chances until Friday. Should be a beautiful go of it today. Highs upper 60s mountains. We've got some low 80s for the valleys, and we have lots of sunshine coming in. Tonight, generally clear, low through the 50s. Sunny on Wednesday, looks like for Thursday, too, with highs up between 75 and 85. Looks like a chance for showers starting to return on Friday and a bit of wet weather to kick off our weekend.

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Some days I take stumbling spells, but I ask the Lord for correction, and that ocean of grace never fails. 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

0: Now we'll take a look at the weather brought to you by Carpet Mart. Then we have Pastor Aud Brown of the Little Brass Town Baptist Church.
1: For the WKRK Forecast Center, I'm meteorologist Jennifer Naramore. Wall-to-wall sunshine coming our way for the next few days. We're going to hold off on any wet weather chances until Friday. Should be a beautiful go of it today. Highs upper 60s mountains. We've got some low 80s for the valleys, and we have lots of sunshine coming in. Tonight, generally clear, low through the 50s. Sunny on Wednesday, looks like for Thursday, too, with highs up between 75 and 85. It's like a chance for showers starting to return on Friday and a bit of wet weather to kick off our weekend.
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3: Good morning. Thank you for joining us today for God's Word for Today's World. It is my joy to come share God's Word with you, and I certainly hope that the service today will be a blessing for you. We do appreciate so very much all of you who listen, pray for us, and help make these services possible. No way that we could ever express that deeply enough, but I do want to try and say thank you for being a part of these services and for all that you do for the cause of Christ. What a wonderful thing it is that God has chosen to continue his work here in this world through people who come to believe in his Son, the Lord Jesus Christ. And it has been this way for thousands of years now. And we have been able to enjoy in our short lifetime a great accumulation of revelation that has come to mankind over these years. God has given man understanding of what he's doing, it seems to me, in appropriate time frames. Just like he says about his Son, when the fullness of time came, that his Son Jesus was born of a woman, born under the law. It was time. God looked upon the earth, and he saw what was going on in all of the world. And he decided that there was something that had to be done. He knew what it was, and that the time had come for him to step in and start another part of his plan that had to be revealed. And that's when, in the fullness of time, God sent forth his Son, born under the law, born of a woman, to be the Savior of the world. Well, if we want to look back further, we can go back to the time of Noah. And we know that there in Genesis chapter 6, that the Bible says that God looked and saw that every imagination of man's thoughts were only evil continuously. Not a person in the world had a good thought. They were always planning something evil. And folks, just look around us as what's happening in this world today. And I can tell you this, the fullness of time's about ready to come again. And God, when he looked down and he saw that man never had a good thought, that every thought of his imagination was evil only continuously, and God says, I'm going to send a flood to destroy this earth. I'm going to clean it up, we might say. And that's when God sent the great flood by Noah. No, people wouldn't listen to Noah. I know that the New Testament calls Noah a preacher of righteousness. And I'm satisfied, folks, if he was a preacher of righteousness during that 120 years while the ark was building and God was waiting, that Noah didn't just sit still. He did some preaching. And I'm pretty much convinced that he told them there's rain going to come. Oh, did they ever laugh? Noah, you've gone crazy. You've lost your mind. What you're talking about is something that has never happened before. And so why should we believe it now? And I can hear Noah say it because that's what God said. And I'm going to be obedient unto God. I'm going to follow his directions. But the fullness of time had come. And God had waited as long as he could to give people an opportunity to get it right and to turn to him and love him and worship him with all their heart, mind, and soul. And they didn't do it, and so the flood came. I can only imagine what went on there when they started seeing these drops of rain fall down out of heaven. No, it had never happened before because there was a certain mist that went up from the earth that watered the ground so that plants could grow. But they

we can look back and see what the atomic bombs did to Hiroshima and Nagasaki at the end of World War II. Friends, I'll tell you, to any way that we can hamper and hinder the spread of these nuclear weapons to countries, then we need to be doing it, and especially those who are our avowed enemies. And I just say to you today, get your thinking clear, because there are weapons of destruction in the hands of terroristic people, and we can only just pray that they will never use these things, but we don't know that they won't, especially when their example is to say we don't and then we do. And so we are faced today with these great crisis situations. But I'm telling you, folks, there's another fullness of time just around the corner. And this time, God has promised that he would be sending his son again. And when this world gets just as wicked as it can be, that every man's thoughts were only evil continuously, we're going to see Jesus stepping out on the clouds of glory in the eastern skies. And we're going to be able to meet him in the air as the children of God. It is something that every soul should give great consideration to and make preparations, firm preparations, with their God, and seek to honor and serve him and love him so that we'll be ready for that coming. I cannot plead with you deeply enough, folks. I pray that my passion will become greater to plead with folks and to earnestly, sincerely help them to make that sincere choice to follow the Lord Jesus Christ. And I pray that I may be filled with God's Spirit to have the spiritual authority and spiritual impact that we need to have as we interact with this world in which we are living. Now, if you were listening on yesterday, we were trying to conclude some verses of Scripture in the third chapter of the Gospel of John. And so that's where we're going to go back and start today. And we find out that the reason that the world says no to Jesus is because they love life of evil. They love harming people. They love abusing people. They love terrorizing people. It's just a part of their joyful life is to kill, steal, and to destroy. But Jesus said, I'm come that everybody might have life and have it more abundantly. Big life, wonderful life, happy life. That's what Jesus offers unto all who will come unto him. Now, Jesus said that God sent not his son into the world to condemn the world, but that the world through him might be saved. Listen, folks, Jesus Christ loves you. God Almighty loves you. They want good for you. Regardless of what the devil tells you, regardless of what all the workers of Satan will tell you, God does love you. You are his choice creation.

creation. He loves you above everything else that he created. And so Jesus is able to say to Nicodemus here that God did not send him to condemn the world, but that the world through him might be saved. And it was Jesus' death on the cross, burial and resurrection, shed blood and all. That was the means whereby that we could be redeemed, and whereby we would not have to stand condemned to an eternity of hell. For God sent not his Son into the world to condemn the world, but that the world through him might be saved. He that believeth on him is not condemned, but he that believeth not is condemned already, because he hath not believed in the name of the only begotten Son of God. And so it's just simple. To him, he that believeth on him is not going to be condemned. For there is no condemnation to them who are in Christ Jesus, who walketh after the Spirit and not after the flesh. The Bible is very clear to us about this. And I was making the point on yesterday as well, that if a person stands condemned in the end of all this, and sin unforgiven in their life, it will be your own choice. Because God is doing everything he can to prevent you from going to hell. He wants you to be right with him and right with his plan for all of this world. And it's not his will that any should perish, but that all should come to repentance. Now verse 18 says, this is in all in chapter 3, he that believeth on him is not condemned, but he that believeth not is condemned already, because he hath not believed in the name of the only begotten Son of God. Look, folks, you don't have to do a single thing to go to hell. You just don't have to do a single thing. Oh, you can do hundreds of things that'll take you on into hell. And maybe over a lifetime, most people do that. But you don't have to do anything but not believe in Jesus Christ. That's all it is. Just not believing in the Lord Jesus Christ and the name of the only begotten Son of God. That's why people will stand condemned in the final analysis of all things. It is a matter that Jesus himself has spoken. It comes straight from our God Almighty and his Son, the Lord Jesus Christ, of just exactly what's going to happen to people who fail to believe in the Son of God. Why? Why do you not want to believe in Jesus Christ? Okay, that question certainly that Jesus wanted to answer for us, and he says in chapter 3, verse 19, and this is condemnation, that light is come into the world, and men love darkness rather than light, because their deeds were evil. This is why that people do not choose to accept Jesus as their Son of God, as the Son of God. It's because their life is rooted and grounded in sinful living, and they love it. Men love darkness rather than light, Jesus said, because their deeds are evil. Darkness is representing the evil. Light is recognizing the righteousness. And so here it is very plainly cut out for us that the reason that people do not want to believe in Jesus as the Son of God, the Savior of the world,
It's because they love darkness. They love killing people. They love stealing. They love raping people. They love tormenting people and terrorizing people. It's what brings them great joy. But folks, I can see evil in that myself. I can see the evil in those things. Can we not, as people in the United States of America, wake up and see those evil things that are going on about us and realize that there's about another one of the fullnesses of time to come, and that it could very well come in this very day when I am speaking to you, that the fullness of time would come and God would say to his son, "Son, go bring my children home." Boy, that's going to be a joyous occasion, folks, for the children of God. But it's going to be a sad, sad day for those that have not believed in Jesus. And when they reach the point that Jesus has come and called the judgment together, folks, it's way too late then to start trying to believe. This is a thing that requires faith. And God is not forcing anyone into believing. He is just giving us the truth so that we can make decisions of our own. And I choose to live. And I choose to love God. And I choose to love my fellow man. And I choose to want everybody in this world to do good and to be successful. And I certainly desire that everyone would come to believe in the Lord Jesus Christ and receive him as their Lord and as their Savior. And so here we look in these last few verses of Scripture of talking about that Jesus did not come to condemn the world, but through him the world might be saved. The reason that men doesn't come to God is because their deeds are evil, and they love God more than they love. They love evil more than they love God, and thus their lost condition. Folks, he's not going to make you, but I can say this: you're going to wish you would have. When this thing is all said and done and over, it's going to be a thing that people will look back and regret the many times that they failed to hear the word of God and act upon it and realize that they made the wrong choice. They made a very bad choice. Don't let that be you, my friend. Don't let that be you. Listen to God and choose him and his life that he offers, a life of just decent living, a life where a husband and wife can love one another, can make a home and have their own children and let the children grow up being taught to love God and love the Lord Jesus Christ and be able to have a job that he can go out and work and be able to provide for his family. It's just a good life. It's the devil tells you it's not. He tells you that dope and drugs and alcohol, things that can impair and destroy the individual, then pornography and adulteries and fornications and a search for something then that is no longer there, and the things that they sought after only seem to satisfy for a while.
and then it began to wear off, and you've got to have more. And then when that wears off in a short while, then you've got to have more. The life that Jesus Christ offers us is a life that is stable and is satisfying and is fulfilling, and it is brings hope into the life of people who certainly desire to please the Almighty God. So, I suppose that my question to you today is, what do you choose, or who do you choose? What kind of life do you choose? And is it worth it in the end, when we come to the end of our life's journey? The Bible says to us, "For all have sinned and come short of the glory of God." That's found in Romans chapter 3 and verse 23. For all have sinned and come short of the glory of God. Yes. And he says to us, "For the wages of sin is death, but the gift of God is eternal life through Christ Jesus the Lord." Romans 6, 23. The wages of sin is death, but the gift of God is eternal life. And so I plead with you today, see the choice that you can make, and make that choice to serve the Lord. And I believe with all my heart, you won't ever regret that. He is the best thing that ever happened to me in my life. He is the best choice that I ever made in my life. And that is to follow and serve the Lord Jesus Christ in this life and in the world to come, a life forever and ever and ever with the Lord God Almighty. Well, I know that my time is getting away from me here, and I want to try to close the service by singing some more of this song that we started on yesterday, "Tell It to Jesus." I know people, when they're really under conviction of sin in their life, they're ashamed of it, and they're ashamed for anybody to know it. And that's why, my friend, you can tell it to Jesus, and tell it to Jesus alone, and he will hear you. And if your heart is right with God, is wanting to be right with God, he will forgive you of your sin, and you can start life a brand new. Well, I want to, excuse me, sing some more of this song entitled "Tell It to Jesus," and I hope it'll be a blessing for each of you. I like to do it especially for James Howard Mabry and Ken and Virginia Miller, and for Terry Parker, and also for Lloyd and Carolyn Donaldson, and Brother Ed Fry, and Jerry and Robin Johnson. Hope it'll be a blessing for everyone as well.

0: Well, thank you so much for being a part of the service today, and may God bless every moment of your life.
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3: ABC News, I'm Sherry Preston. Former Special Counsel Jack Smith testifying before the Senate Judiciary Committee about his role investigating President Trump in the January 6th and classified documents cases. Smith says he stands by his assertion that charges against the president were warranted.
4: Our investigation developed proof beyond a reasonable doubt that President Trump engaged in serious crimes against our nation. If asked whether to prosecute a former president today, based on the same facts, I would do so regardless of whether that president was a Republican or a Democrat.
3: Republicans on the panel claim Smith acted unethically when carrying out his investigations. The court case for Lindsey Clancy has concluded for the day. There were no decisions made on the possibility of dropping charges, only that Clancy has another court hearing November 2nd. President Trump today unveiling America.gov, a site that uses AI to answer questions about government programs. This is ABC News. A little more about the former Cornell University student who alleges she was raped by multiple men at a frat party 2 years ago. The woman going by Jane Doe has filed a civil lawsuit against the Ivy League school. Here's ABC's Aaron Katursky.
5: The district attorney says Jane Doe's 2024 statement to campus police described consensual sex with two men at an intoxication level of 5 or 6 out of 10 and said she was pretty okay having this threesome. Her attorney said in her drunken state, Jane Doe was incapable of consenting, and he said investigators should have done more.
3: The DA says the woman at the time recalled actions that were, in his words, morally disturbing, but not a crime. Smart ring maker Aura is postponing its planned initial public offering due to, it says, market uncertainty. Aura customers use the ring to monitor their health, including sleep patterns and fitness. Concerns about AI, Fed rate hikes, and borrowing more expensive all played a factor, according to the company. I'm Sherry Preston, ABC News.
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8: From the WKRK Forecast Center, I'm meteorologist Jennifer Naramore. Tranquil weather patterns stick it around here. A little warming trend coming in too. We have no rain in the forecast until Friday. Fair weather for the rest of today. Some patchy fog returning by late tonight. Today's highs are ranging from the upper 60s in the mountains to the low 80s for the valleys, and then all of us in the 50s for tonight. Highs are returning between about 75 and 85. Wednesday and Thursday, we are dry. Chances for showers and isolated thunderstorms starting to rumble in on Friday.
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1: Reverend Marlon McMahon, age 76 of Nantahala, passed away Saturday, September 26th, at his home surrounded by family. He was a native and lifelong resident of Nantahala. Marlon was called to pastor while in his 20s and devoted his life to serving the Lord. He pastored Fairview Baptist Church for 52 years until his passing. He also filled in at various churches when called upon and took part in many revivals over the years. Marlon worked at Nantahala Talc and Limestone for over 30 years until retirement. His favorite pastime was fishing and spending time with his grandkids. He was the son of the late Zeb and Pauline Mashburn McMahon. He was also preceded in death by two sisters, Anna Lee Wade and Joan Pendergraf, and one infant brother, Lowell McMahon. Surviving are his wife of 55 years, Diana Stanley McMahon of Nantahala, two sons, Scott McMahon and wife Randy, and David McMahon and wife Jenny, all of Nantahala, a sister, Linda Townsend, and three grandchildren, Chase, Summer, and Noah McMahon, many nieces, nephews, and cousins. Funeral services will be held at 2 p.m. Thursday, October 1st, at Fairview Baptist Church with Reverend Tanner McGregor, Reverend Daryl Dockery, and Reverend Mitchell Owenby officiating. Music will be provided by the Smoky Mountain Singers and For His Glory. Interment will be in Bethel Hill Baptist Church Cemetery. The family will receive friends from 6 to 8 p.m. Wednesday, September 30th at the Ivy Funeral Home Andrews, where the body will be until placed in the church 1 hour prior to the service. Ivy Funeral Home Andrews in charge of all arrangements for Reverend Marlon McMahon, age 76. Bernice Johnson McKeon, age 81, of Bryson City, went home to be with her Lord and Savior Thursday, September 24th, surrounded by her loved ones. Born November 2, 1944, to the late Dewey and Esther Johnson. Bernice was preceded in death by her parents, her siblings Pauline Crisp, Maxine Daniels, Dreva Cable, Richard Doyle, Cecil, and Herman Johnson. Surviving are her brother, Marlon Johnson, her devoted partner, Bruce Brooks, her children, Anna Cody and husband David, and Casey McKeon, grandchildren Kendra Manning and husband Jake, and Alita Cody and husband Thomas, and Brandy Henning and husband Lee. A private ceremony will be held in Bernice's honor for close family. Ivy Funeral Home Murphy, in charge of all arrangements for Bernice Johnson McKeon, age 81.
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6: Thank you for listening to Loving People to Jesus. I'm Pastor Jimmy Tanner of the First Baptist Church of Murphy, North Carolina, and I'm grateful for WKRK and our listeners who support this daily program. This week we're in Matthew chapter 11, and we're looking and trying to find that haven of rest, that place for weary souls, for those of us who may be weary and well-doing in our life, and we're trying to slow down, catch our breath, and allow the Lord to just speak many, many strengthening words into our life. So here's what the Bible says, Matthew 11, starting in verse 28. Come unto me, all ye that labor and are heavy laden, and I will give you rest. Take my yoke upon you and learn of me, for I am meek and lowly in heart, and ye shall find rest unto your soul, for your yoke is easy and my burden is light. I don't know about your church as much as I know about mine, but I know I have quite a few people that just seems to always be at everything we do. They're always stepping up to do the work. They come early to prepare for whatever it is that we're having. They stay late to clean up and to take out trash and to take care of all the essentials. And they're just good, godly people. But along the way, we get weary. And sometimes we can get weary and well-doing. And we can have all the intentions, and we just get worn out in our soul. And God shows us here that that can happen. This chapter of Matthew 11, Jesus is dealing with a lot of different groups of people and a lot of different things that are going on in their life. But Jesus tells us, and he points us to a place to where we can find a haven of rest. And there's two primary areas in this chapter where the people of God can find rest, and especially in these scriptures here in Matthew 11, 28 through 30. First of all, there is the rest of salvation. Jesus says, come unto me. And so the first question I want to ask you is, are you using all of your knowledge and all your strength and all your contacts and all the things you have, or are you coming to Jesus? And when we're weary, we need to come to Jesus. And sometimes we just need to leave it at Jesus' feet and lay it at Jesus' feet. Maybe your kids, maybe they're causing you to be weary. Maybe it's a work-related problem or just a family problem. It could be a financial burden, but something may have you weary today. And I just want you to know we just got to get to Jesus. We know in the church and as we do the work of the Lord, if we can just get people to Jesus, Jesus can take care of their problems. But sometimes we're so busy getting others to Jesus that we forget that we need to come to Jesus. And that's what this verse says. Come unto me, all ye that labor and are heavy laden. And I want you to know, those of you who are listening to this program and you tune in every day, I want you to know, I know you're the workers in your church. You're the prayer warriors in your church. You're praying when no one else is praying. You're giving when no one else is giving. You're working when no one else is working. You're faithful when no one else is faithful. You're the one the pastor depends on, and you're the one that your church depends on. And it's sad that they put all of that burden on you, but I just want to encourage you today, you need to come to Jesus. And it's okay to labor. It's okay to work. It's okay to be proud of what God's doing in our life and how God's using us. There's nothing wrong with that. We ought to have pride in the work of the Lord and in the kingdom work of what God's given us to do. But it notice what it says, come unto me. If you don't come unto him, then you're not going to get the last part of this verse where he says, I will give you rest. And God wants us to come unto him if we're laboring and we're heavy laden and we just got burdens on our lives. And some of us are just carrying all the burdens of other people. Pastor, will you pray about this? Some of you are Sunday school teacher. Hey, brother, would you do this? Sister, would you pray about this? You know my situation. Would you lift these things? And we're carrying other people's burdens. And I just want you to know you can't keep carrying all of these things all the time and not get weary and heavy laden. And you're worried about how the church is going to move on and how we're going to do these things. So I want us to pause today and come to Jesus. And so if you get take time right now, wherever you are, pull over on the, if you're listening in your car, right there at the table, if you're listening in your kitchen or in wherever you might be listening to this program, just come before Jesus. That's what he tells us to do. Come unto me and get in touch with Jesus and let him help you with your weariness today. God bless you and thank you for listening.
0: It is time for the Townsend Rose Funeral Home Obituary Column, heard 7 days a week on WKRK. 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
1: On the morning of September 26, Ricky Ray McDonald, age 63 of Murphy, was called home to be with the Lord. Ricky was born to the late Harry and Louise McDonald of Murphy, December 15, 1962. He continued his education in auto mechanics, welding, heating and cooling, and the electrical programs of Tri-County Community College. Rick was an employee of OMC working in maintenance until their closing, and then Snap-on until his retirement. Ricky was a current member of Willscott Baptist Church. He's survived by his brother, Brian McDonald, and wife, Sharon, his wife, Michelle Tetherow Crawford, two sons, Blake McDonald and wife, Mary, and Brett McDonald and wife, Amber, stepdaughters, Ashley and husband, Chris, Brianna and husband, Dennis, Lauren and husband, Wade, special cousin, Audrey Capehart LeCoeur, special niece, Jennifer Green Davis, several grandchildren and family friends. Funeral services will be held at 7 p.m. Wednesday, September 30th, at the Townsend Rose Funeral Home Chapel in Murphy. The family will receive friends from 5 to 7 prior to the service. Townsend Rose Funeral Home in charge of all arrangements for Ricky Ray McDonald, age 63. Thomas Tubby Frederick Robertson, age 83 of Murphy, passed away Friday, September 26th. He was a native and lifelong resident of Cherokee County and the son of the late Edward and Ruth Burrell Robertson. Tubby retired as a janitor at Murphy High School with 25 years of service. He was an avid outdoorsman. He liked teasing and giving his nephews a hard time. Tubby's nephews and niece, Jeff, Jamie, Mark, and Montana, helped look after and care for Tubby. He was a member of Willscott Baptist Church. In addition to his parents, he was preceded in death by his wife, Mary Jo Chapman Robertson. He's survived by his nieces, nephews, great-nieces, and great-nephews. A celebration of life will be held at a later date. Townsend Rose Funeral Home is in charge of all arrangements for Thomas Tubby Frederick Robertson, age 83.
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1: Ernest Chester Nix, age 81, of Epworth, Georgia, passed away September 26th at Northside Cherokee Hospital in Canton. He was born March 23, 1945, to the late Chester and Grace Nix in Jonesboro, Illinois. He enjoyed attending Highland City Church. Ernest was a hard worker and enjoyed a career as a fleet mechanic at Pepsi. He's survived by son and daughters, Michael and Casey Nix, Tanya and Barry Nix, Shelley and Mark Keaton, and Teresa Adams, grandchildren Heather and Charles Vosberg, Joshua and Shelby Nix, Ryan and McKinley Nix, Rusty and Jennifer Keaton, Victoria and Evan Chastain, Haley and Dalton Dillard, Kristen and Logan Taylor, and Brittany Adams. Great-grandchildren, Kale, Aubrey, Marley, Emery, Finn, Beau, Nora, Lawson, Ellie, Ronan, soon-to-be-born Olivia, Anne, and baby girl. He was preceded in death by the love of his life, Helen Hopkins Nix, his parents, and sisters Anna Pearl Nikki Grooms and Dora Mae Motter. A celebration of life will be held at October 24th at 11 a.m. at Cochran McDaniel Funeral Home, Blue Ridge Chapel. 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
4: 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Items that result in a recurring source of income, such as rental property, pets, and livestock. You're welcome to give away your animals to good homes, but we do not allow animals to be sold or traded on Party Line. There is a limit of 2 automobiles for sale per year per person. 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

0: It's that time. 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
1: It's 74 degrees and just about 1248.

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1: 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And let's see, tomorrow's Wednesday, so the 85th anniversary of Nantahala Regional Library will be celebrated all day tomorrow at the Andrews Public Library.
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4: ABC News, I'm Wayne Cabot. Powered by AI, President Trump launching a new government website designed to be a central place to get answers and services.
5: With America.gov, the federal government no longer stands in your way, and it stands only at your service. And that's what we're doing. We're simplifying it. We're glamorizing it. We're making it what it should be.
4: He says Americans can now renew passports or change their names that way, but those features don't yet appear to be available. Trump's saying the new site will be using AI, evidence, he says, of the need to let it grow unregulated. His meeting at the White House today may be challenged. The tech bosses say it should be regulated. CEOs of Anthropic, Google, NVIDIA, Palantir, Meta. New York's governor calling for an outside counsel to investigate Cornell University's response to a woman's claim that she was gang raped by 7 frat brothers 2 years ago. At the time, prosecutors said there wasn't enough evidence to charge them. This is ABC News. It's on, a new phase in the U.S. trade war with Canada. As of midnight, a new ban on some imports took effect.
6: At the heart of the dispute with Canada, says President Trump, is that
5: they have been one of the worst countries in the entire world.
6: And so at 12:01 this morning, the U.S. imposed a ban on the importation of Canadian whey protein, molasses, non-alcoholic beer, and some alcohol. It's largely symbolic, as the forbidden items represent about 0.25% of Canadian imports to the United States. Jim Ryan, ABC News.
4: Today is National Coffee Day. Some say every day is coffee day, but you might want to think about when to have that last cup. Researchers in Australia say that to get the best night's sleep, you really ought to stop drinking coffee early, as in 9 hours before bedtime. The study finds that caffeine intake closer to bedtime can cost you sleep, about 45 minutes worth. Is it worth it? I'm Wayne Cabot, ABC News.
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8: From the WKRK Forecast Center, I'm meteorologist Jennifer Naramore. Tranquil weather patterns sticking around here, a little warming trend coming in too. We have no rain in the forecast until Friday. Fair weather for the rest of today, some patchy fog returning by late tonight. Today's highs are ranging from the upper 60s in the mountains to the low 80s for the valleys, and then all of us in the 50s for tonight. Highs are returning between about 75 and 85. Wednesday and Thursday, we are dry. Chances for showers and isolated thunderstorms starting to rumble in on Friday.

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4: From the WKRK Forecast Center, I'm meteorologist Jennifer Naramore. Tranquil weather patterns sticking around here, a little warming trend coming in too. We have no rain in the forecast until Friday. Fair weather for the rest of today, some patchy fog returning by late tonight. Today's highs are ranging from the upper 60s in the mountains to the low 80s for the valleys, and then all of us in the 50s for tonight. Highs are returning between about 75 and 85. Wednesday and Thursday, we are dry. Chances for showers and isolated thunderstorms starting to rumble in on Friday.

satisfied. Psalm 63, verses 3 through 5. Because your love is better than life, my lips will glorify you. I will praise you as long as I live, and in your name I will lift up my hands. I will be fully satisfied as with the richest of foods. With singing lips, my mouth will praise you. And looking at our King James, because thy loving kindness is better than life, my lips shall praise thee. Thus will I bless thee while I live. I will lift up my hands in thy name. My soul shall be satisfied as with marrow and fatness, and my mouth shall praise thee with joyful lips. There are times in our lives when we really need answers or a breakthrough, and sometimes we just want to be blessed. Our loving Father says to simply ask. God wants to give us good gifts. You might not want to ask for things because you feel that they are too much or too specific, but God is able to handle our requests. He won't give us things that will bring us harm or that we will use for our selfish gain. He knows what is best for us. His love is better than life itself, and He knows exactly how to satisfy us. Dear Lord, there are many things that I need and many things I want. I ask for them now because I know that you are a loving Father who wants to answer me today. Amen.

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1: ABC News, I'm Wayne Cabot. One of the world's most intense roller coasters is being shut down for good in California after 100 brain injury claims, including two women who suffered severe brain hemorrhages this summer. ABC's Alex Stone.
2: In recent months, there have been claims and lawsuits alleging serious injuries from the ride, including some that led to deaths after riding X2. In a statement, Six Flags Magic Mountain says X2 consistently passed safety tests, but they have decided to close the ride permanently because it's the right thing to do.
1: Lindsay Clancy's lawyer now says there wasn't enough evidence to prove that she killed her children. Kevin Reddington says that the case was all circumstantial. Unclear after today's court hearing if prosecutors will retry the case. Sources tell ABC News the Trump administration used money from the Department of Homeland Security to pay for new TV ads featuring the president. The White House calls the ads public service announcements, but Democrats say that they look like campaign ads. This is ABC News. Republicans put special counsel Jack Smith on their Senate hot seat today for investigating President Trump. Smith used the hearing as an opportunity to relitigate.
3: Rather than accept his defeat in the 2020 presidential election, President Trump engaged in a criminal scheme to overturn the results and prevent the lawful transfer of power. After leaving office in January of 2021, President Trump illegally kept classified documents at his Mar-a-Lago social club and repeatedly tried to obstruct justice to conceal his continued retention of those documents.
1: Republicans say Smith's actions were political. A Florida mother is charged with child neglect for allegedly leaving her four children alone at home while she was on a Carnival cruise in the Bahamas for 4 days. The father of one of the four kids says he saw her post on WhatsApp and contacted authorities. She was arrested once she got off the cruise. I'm Wayne Cabot, ABC News.
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9: Good afternoon, folks. It's time now for another interview here on WKRK. And today's guest is Judge Toby Hampson. He is running for re-election for the North Carolina Court of Appeals, Seat 2. And welcome to the program, Judge Hampson.
10: Well, thanks for having me. I'm excited to have this conversation.
9: All right. So for listeners who may not be familiar with the North Carolina Court of Appeals, what does the court do and what kinds of cases does it hear?
10: Yeah, so the North Carolina Court of Appeals hears cases that come up from all 100 counties in North Carolina, including folks like Cherokee County and cases coming out of Murphy. So we hear criminal cases. We hear civil cases on the criminal side. We hear cases that can be a DUI all the way up to a first degree murder case and everything in between. So assaults, drug cases, sex offenses, kidnappings, assaults, you name it. On the civil side, our docket runs the entire spectrum. So everything from cases involving parental rights and children, family law cases, so alimony, child custody, child support, workers' compensation cases, if you get hurt at work, but also cases involving, car accidents, medical malpractice, so injury cases, cases involving housing, evictions, cases deciding zoning and permitting and planning. Laws. So even what's being built in your communities, those issues come through our courts, cases that impact property taxes, education, your insurance. So I could go on and on and on. We could fill this entire space with me just listing off the types of cases we hear, but we hear basically any type of case. And so we're just looking at the case to see if there was a mistake made by the trial. court, back in the county courts, in the county district court or county superior court. So we don't hear evidence. We don't have juries. We're just simply reviewing the law and the established facts to make sure people got a fair shake at the end of the day.
9: So you have served on the Court of Appeals for more than 7 years. What have you learned during that time, and mainly about the role of an appellate judge?
10: Yeah. I think the biggest thing I've learned is that it's hard work, number one. And, you know, I think the biggest transition for me coming from being a lawyer in private practice who was arguing cases in the Court of Appeals and arguing cases in our state Supreme Court to being a judge on the Court of Appeals is recognizing how hard it is to make those decisions, right? Recognizing the decisions you're making, you're impacting lives of the parties, the people before you, as well as setting precedent for courts and lawyers and people all across the state. And so the decisions we're making are really weighty. They're really heavy. And usually you're faced with two really good arguments on either side. You know, as a lawyer, you kind of know what you're trying to accomplish, right? You have sort of a goal in mind, or a range of goals you're trying to reach for your client. You know, as a judge, you're just trying to find the right result, right? And usually balancing the interests of two parties coming before you.
9: So how long did you practice law before becoming a judge?
10: Yeah, so actually I began my career as a law clerk in the North Carolina Court of Appeals. So working for judges on that court from 2002 to 2004, and then went into private practice in 2004. So I was in practice from 2004 to 2018. And again, I focused my practice on cases in the North Carolina Court of Appeals and state Supreme Court. So handling everything that court hears.
9: So what do you believe are the most important qualities that voters should look for when choosing a Court of Appeals judge?
10: You know, I think the biggest thing you can look for is experience. Look for folks that have the experience handling the kinds of cases the North Carolina Court of Appeals hears. Look for judges that just, yeah, have that real practical experience, right? Not just in terms of sort of the nerdy work of the research and the writing of the court, although that's really, really important because it is, at the end of the day, very nerdy work. It's research heavy, it's writing heavy. And so you want somebody that's actually going to be willing to do that tough work of the court and is not just running so they can have the label of a Court of Appeals judge. And, you know, I love the work of the court. I kind of grew up as a lawyer in the Court of Appeals. That's what I do. So I love that nerdy research and writing aspect of it.
9: So how do you approach the responsibility of interpreting the law while remaining fair and impartial? That's important.
10: It's crucial. It's vitally important. And so, you know, my judicial philosophy is that, you know, when the law is properly interpreted and properly applied, it should make sense in the real world. And so I think if we're looking at it through that lens and recognizing the decisions we make do impact lives of regular people and should make sense in the real world, that allows us to make these decisions both fairly and impartially while adhering to the rule of law.
9: Your campaign talks about the rule of law and protecting constitutional rights. What do those principles mean to you in the day-to-day work of an appellate judge?
10: Yeah. No, they're crucially important. You know, the thing about when we talk about these, you know, these big, broad concepts of the rule of law and constitutional rights, the reality is those come into play in every case that comes before us. You know, even the most basic things like due process, right? Did you have notice of the case, you know, against you? And did you have the right to be heard, right? That sort of premise underscores every single case we hear. And that's a basic fundamental constitutional right. And you know, when we talk about the rule of law, it's following precedent, right? And having predictability in the law, having accountability in the law, so that when folks are going about their business or planning their lives or their families or their futures, there's an element of certainty because you know the courts are interpreting and applying law in a fair and just manner that everybody can rely on in making those critical decisions.
9: All right. I think you just answered my next question, is what is the proper role of an appellate judge when reviewing those decisions? So thank you for going ahead and answering that. You have written hundreds of opinions, including both majority opinions and dissents. What goes into deciding when a judge should write separately from the majority?
10: You know, it's honestly, it's pretty simple. Do I think the majority is correct or not? You know, and we try to maintain a pretty collegial court. We discuss our cases, we discuss our votes, we try and give each other feedback and see. I recognize I may have some blind spots as I look at an issue. One of my colleagues may have different experience in practice, or they've seen this issue come up before, or maybe understand the practical impact of a decision or of a ruling. But at the end of the day, it comes down to if I disagree with the rationale of the majority opinion or the result of the majority opinion, yeah, I feel duty bound to dissent, you know. And that's, last year, you may remember there was a big lawsuit over the state Supreme Court election, right, and the 2024 election. That case came before my court. I was on the three-judge panel that decided that case in the Court of Appeals, and I disagreed with the majority. And I wrote a dissent that said, basically, you don't change the rules of an election after the election just to try and change the result. And, you know, that was a case where potentially there could have been a process that threw out, over 60,000 votes, right, including early and absentee voters and military members serving us overseas. And so I felt duty bound to dissent, Ruth Bader Ginsburg, I'll paraphrase her, said, you don't write a dissent for today, right? You've lost the day, your position has not carried the day today. You're writing it for the future so that future judges, future lawyers, may down the road agree with your rationale. But in that case, I was really heartened because a federal judge agreed with me and said, yeah, right, you don't change the rules of the game after the game's been played. And so to me, that was a real victory for the rule of law and illustrates why dissents can be so important in these cases.
9: Judicial races are now highly visible and often very partisan. How do you maintain public confidence that decisions are based on law rather than politics?
10: Number one, I think it's having these conversations, right? And being in community and having folks see us and hear our values and hear that we are truly trying to stand up for the rule of law, right? I think most judges don't want to be partisans, I think, and most judges are not partisans, I think. And so I think number one, it's trying to increase transparency. First of all, you can go on YouTube. The North Carolina Court of Appeals has its own YouTube channel, so you can see every argument that's made in our court. So you can actually see the Court of Appeals in operation. We publish our opinions every other Wednesday, first and third Wednesdays of the month. So you can actually go see the work that we're actually doing in writing on our website at nccourts.gov. But for me, it comes down to making sure that every decision we make is done in a way that treats both parties coming before us with respect and dignity, and taking their positions thoughtfully and with seriousness that they deserve. But then grounding our decisions in that precedent, in the prior case law, in the statutes, in those constitutional provisions. And again, really showing our work so that somebody can follow and see, I see where he got that legal principle. I may not agree with the result, but I can understand the rationale he's applying in writing this decision. I think that's the most critical thing.
9: As you ask voters for another term on the North Carolina Court of Appeals, what would you most like North Carolinians to understand about your experience and your approach to the job?
10: Yeah. Well, first of all, it's that I do have that real hands-on Court of Appeals experience, as a lawyer practicing before the Court of Appeals, as a law clerk working for judges on the Court of Appeals. I handled hundreds of cases in the Court of Appeals and our state Supreme Court. I'm currently the only North Carolina State Bar specialist in appellate practice and handling appeals that serves on our North Carolina Court of Appeals. I represented everybody from indigent parents whose parental rights were at risk to municipalities, to injured children, injured workers, criminal defendants, and even doing complex business litigation through those courts. So I have that hands-on experience. I know what it's like to be on the other side of that podium. While on the court, I've written over 400 majority opinions in every area of law, most of which are unanimous. And most of which are bipartisan decisions. I think I bring both experience on and off the bench to the Court of Appeals. But, you know, at the end of the day, we really just do need judges that are going to stand up for these basic principles of the rule of law, and judges who are going to stand up for your fundamental freedoms and constitutional rights, and judges who understand that our system of justice only works, you know, it only works when it's serving the people and not extreme partisan agendas.
9: All right. Is there any question that you would like to answer that I have not asked you so far? Anything that you want to talk about, things that are important to you that you want the voters to know?
10: Well, you know, I'm a dad. I have three daughters, two in high school, one in middle school. And, I live here in Raleigh. My wife, Kristen, is a practicing lawyer. She has her own family law practice here in Raleigh. You know, as a judge, as a dad, as a candidate, you know, I'm doing a lot of the things, doing a lot of the same things. We're trying to figure out how to get our kids to school, and we're trying to figure out how to pay for groceries and gas and get our kids to all their sports and other things too. So you know, I think I bring kind of a human element to the bench as well.
9: All right, my final question: how can folks learn more about your campaign?
10: Yep, the best place to go is Judge Toby Hampson. That's TobyHampson.com. JudgeTobyHampson.com. You can also follow me at Judge Hampson on Facebook, Toby Hampson 4NC on Instagram. And Twitter. And you can even check out some of the cooking videos I do on there, where I try and talk a little bit about the role of the courts while making dinner for my kids.
9: All fun. All right. Well, Judge Toby Hampson, thank you so much for talking with us today.
10: Thank you, Tim. This has been great.
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0: Right here in the mountains, faith and community still mean a lot. 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
1: It's that time. 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
1: ABC News, I'm Wayne Cabot. The men who hold the keys to artificial intelligence are at a White House lunch sitting down with a president who is resisting their calls to regulate. The risk, they say, is too big to ignore.
2: People who are attending this luncheon at the White House include people like Dario Amodei, who's been one of the largest voices when it comes to raising concerns about what goes wrong with artificial intelligence. Earlier this month, he wrote in a blog post that there's the potential that within the next year, AI could take over the entire internet.
1: ABC's Mike Dubusky. Cornell University saying it is sharing the concerns about campus culture and will cooperate as investigators reopen a case of alleged gang rape 2 years ago by seven frat brothers. At the time, prosecutors said that there wasn't enough evidence to charge them. Six Flags, Magic Mountain, California, closing its X2 coaster after claims of two deaths and more than 100 brain injuries over the years. This is ABC News. If you have coffee in the afternoon, this could be a jolt. New research out of Australia saying you should stop drinking coffee 9 hours before bedtime, or the caffeine could cost you 45 minutes of sleep. Dolly's coffee will live on.
3: Dolly Parton said she got the idea for her Cup of Ambition coffee line when she visited her Dolly-inspired truck stop back in June. The coffee debuted there, but now it's available nationwide on Amazon, Walmart, and TikTok and Instagram shops, with some of the proceeds going toward Dolly's Imagination Library. Earlier this summer, Dolly Parton filmed three commercials for the brand, one of which is out now posthumously. Parton died last month at the age of 80. Sherry Preston, ABC News.
1: Hurricane Polo due to make a second landfall today on the mainland of Mexico. Marco Rubio says Americans will be able to apply for their passports entirely online next year. The Secretary of State making the announcement at an event launching the new America.gov website. I'm Wayne Cabot, ABC News.
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9: From the WKRK Forecast Center, I'm meteorologist Jennifer Naramore. Tranquil weather patterns sticking around here, a little warming trend coming in too. We have no rain in the forecast until Friday. Fair weather for the rest of today, some patchy fog returning by late tonight. Today's highs are ranging from the upper 60s in the mountains to the low 80s for the valleys, and then all of us in the 50s for tonight. Highs are returning between about 75 and 85. Wednesday and Thursday, we are dry. Chances for showers and isolated thunderstorms starting to rumble in on Friday.

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I'm Greg Goodman. Hope you're enjoying your day with Christian Radio, WKRK.

0: 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That's what we're all about. 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

0: Hey, thank you so much for spending a part of your day with us here on WKRK. 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

Hey, it's Greg Goodman. If you've been with us for a while today, thank you. And if you just found us on the dial, welcome. This is Christian Radio, WKRK, playing Southern Gospel music around the clock.

Yes, come just as you are to Jesus for salvation. It's as simple as ABC. A, admit you are a sinner, because all have sinned, says Romans 3:23. 1 John 1:8 says, if we say that we have no sin, we deceive ourselves. You must repent of your sins. B, believe. Believe that Jesus died on the cross and arose from the grave according to the scriptures. Acts 16:31 says, believe on the Lord Jesus Christ and thou shalt be saved. We cannot save ourselves. Salvation is a gift, and it's been provided by grace through faith in Jesus Christ, according to Ephesians 2:8. C, confess. 1 John 1:9 says, if we confess our sins, He is faithful and just to forgive us our sins and to cleanse us from all unrighteousness. Confess Christ before men. Matthew 10:32 says, whosoever therefore shall confess me before men, him will I confess also before my Father which is in heaven. Matthew 11:28 says, come unto me, all ye that labor and are heavy laden, and I will give you rest.

Around here, we believe kindness still matters, and neighbors still look out for each other. That spirit is a part of the music you hear on WKRK.

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1: ABC News, I'm Wayne Cabot. The Supreme Court has just ruled that migrants may be deported to third countries without notice. The justices pausing a lower court order that said the Trump administration couldn't continue a policy that has deported 25,000 people that way already, according to human rights groups. The Venezuelan DoorDash driver shot in the back by ICE in Austin is now being charged by the feds with causing the officer to fire his pistol, allegedly by trying to hit the officer with his car. Data centers will soon become very popular with people, says President Trump after meeting at the White House with AI companies that need those power-hungry centers for computing power. The president reported the meeting was friendly, but there was no word on the AI guardrails the leaders say they want. There is, though, an executive order coming, he says.
2: Renaming artificial intelligence, because it's not artificial. We all agree on that. And we're going to be renaming it superintelligence, officially renaming it.
1: This is ABC News. Six Flags is shutting down a famous California roller coaster, and lawyers for people who claim brain injuries on it say they should have closed it down years ago.
3: In recent months, there have been claims and lawsuits alleging serious injuries from the ride, including some that led to deaths after riding X2. In a statement, Six Flags Magic Mountain says X2 consistently passed safety tests, but they have decided to close the ride permanently because it's the right thing to do.
1: ABC's Alex Stone. Georgia now implementing a one-month suspension of its state gas tax. It's about 33 cents for every gallon of regular and 37 for diesel. Defense Secretary Hegseth ending tenure for civilian professors at West Point and all the military academies, says educational curricula distract from lethality. Authorities in the UK say that no explosives were found in three vans linked to alleged terror suspects near a military base used by U.S. bombers. The arrests came over the weekend after a tip. I'm Wayne Cabot, ABC News.
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9: From the WKRK Forecast Center, I'm meteorologist Jennifer Naramore. Tranquil weather patterns sticking around here, a little warming trend coming in too. We have no rain in the forecast until Friday. Fair weather for the rest of today, some patchy fog returning by late tonight. Today's highs are ranging from the upper 60s in the mountains to the low 80s for the valleys, and then all of us in the 50s for tonight. Highs are returning between about 75 and 85. Wednesday and Thursday, we are dry. Chances for showers and isolated thunderstorms starting to rumble in on Friday.
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0: The mountains are a beautiful place to live, and they're even better with a little Southern gospel music playing in the background. 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
1: It's that time. 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

Sometimes all it takes is one good song to remind you that everything's going to be all right. 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
1: ABC News, I'm Wayne Cabot. A jury last hour convicted Ohio pastor and former American Idol contestant Caleb Flynn of murdering his wife during an affair. Ashley Flynn, a schoolteacher, was shot to death. The mistress took the stand to read incriminating texts. Prosecutors say Flynn staged a home invasion and then tearfully called 911. He faces life without parole. A poll out today finds 71% of Americans do not want data centers. But President Trump said today,
2: I just have to do what's right. All I can tell you is that these big, powerful, very rich, very smart companies are going to be making massive contributions to communities.
1: The president hosting a lunch with AI leaders who fear out-of-control intelligence. The president saying the answer is self-regulation. OpenAI not commenting on a New York Times report that months before OpenAI's artificial intelligence went rogue, two employees raised an alarm and were ignored. This is ABC News. Dump over that standing water on your patios. The CDC telling ABC News that new dengue cases spread by mosquitoes are unprecedented in the Tampa area. Best way to protect yourself is to use repellent, wear loose clothes, and yes, dump that water around your home. If you're tempted to reach for that caffeine fix right about now, well, think twice.
3: Before you reach for that Diet Coke with dinner or coffee afterwards, listen to this new study. Researchers say in order to get the best night's sleep, you should stop drinking caffeine nearly 9 hours before bedtime. The study published in the journal Sleep Medicine Review says caffeine intake closer than that could cost you up to 45 minutes of good rest a night. Other studies advise delaying your first cup of coffee until 90 minutes after you wake up to help balance hormones, especially cortisol, which regulates stress. Sherry Preston, ABC News.
1: At the close on Wall Street, the S&P fell 12, the NASDAQ down 23, the Dow down 130. I'm Wayne Cabot, ABC News.
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9: From the WKRK Forecast Center, I'm meteorologist Jennifer Naramore. Tranquil weather patterns sticking around here, a little warming trend coming in too. We have no rain in the forecast until Friday. Fair weather for the rest of today, some patchy fog returning by late tonight. Today's highs are ranging from the upper 60s in the mountains to the low 80s for the valleys, and then all of us in the 50s for tonight. Highs are returning between about 75 and 85. Wednesday and Thursday, we are dry. Chances for showers and isolated thunderstorms starting to rumble in on Friday.
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So glad you decided to spend part of your day with us. More Southern Gospel music is coming up in just a bit on WKRK Murphy.

Hey, it's Greg Goodman. Nothing like a good Southern gospel song to brighten the day, and we've got plenty more coming up right here on Christian Radio, WKRK, serving the mountains of North Carolina, Georgia, and Tennessee.

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0: We're going to sing this song, Still Over Heaven, and this altar is going to be open the whole time. If maybe you got a loved one you want to come pray for, you want to lay them on the altar. Maybe you want to come give your life to the Lord. There's all kinds of preachers all the way across the front of this building. I'm sure all the pastors from Trinity are right here on the front. And if they see you on the altar, they're going to come to you and pray with you. What a way to give honor to God tonight.
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1: ABC News, I'm Wayne Cabot. President Trump is defending data centers as being good for communities and saying the concerns about rogue intelligence are misplaced, suggesting companies can self-regulate.
2: Whoever wins SI, because now we're calling it again super, we're using the word super, because the other word is a fake word. It's just not a, it's not a good, it's not an appropriate
3: Mr.
2: word.
3: Mr. President.
2: Whoever wins SI is going to win.
1: The Supreme Court says the Trump administration can send migrants abroad to third countries, not their own. The attorneys that sued over the deportation said the order today is devastating to people put on a plane before they ever have a chance to raise a claim. In the trial of the Ohio pastor accused of killing his wife,
4: we, the jury in this case, being duly impaneled and sworn, find the defendant, Caleb C. Flynn, guilty of aggravated murder.
1: He claimed that intruders broke in and killed her. This is ABC News. It's about time, say lawyers, for people who say they suffered brain injuries that one of the country's best known and most intense roller coasters is closing down.
5: North of L.A. at Six Flags Magic Mountain, the park announcing it is permanently closing X2. The roller coaster is known for being one of the most intense roller coasters in the world. Recently, there have been claims of severe injuries, including some that led to deaths after riding X2. Now, in a statement, Six Flags Magic Mountain says while X2 consistently passed a multitude of safety tests, they have decided to close the ride because they believe it's the right thing to do. X opened in 2002 and it reopened as X2 with a new seat design in 2008. Alex Stone, ABC News, Los Angeles.
1: A Florida mother is accused of leaving her four children home alone while she took a four-day carnival cruise to the Bahamas. The father of one of the kids got suspicious when he saw the ticket posted on social media. The mother was cuffed as she stepped off the cruise ship. Wayne Cabot, ABC News.
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11: From the WKRK Forecast Center, this is meteorologist Steve Hamilton. Low pressure getting together over in the southern and central plains, but that'll hold off until Friday and over the weekend. We do have some rain coming up, though. In the meantime, clear and mid-50s for the overnight hours. We're getting mid-80s for the high on Wednesday. Should be sunny, clear for Wednesday night. Another nice day on Thursday. We'll stay in the mid-80s, plenty of sun. Then we'll start to see some showers moving in on Friday, high in the mid-80s.
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If you grew up in the mountains, chances are you grew up hearing music just like this. Southern Gospel is a part of who we are, and we're proud to share it every day on WKRK.

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1: ABC News, I'm Wayne Cabot. Data centers. A new poll finds 71% of Americans don't want them. President Trump says they're good for communities.
2: They're going to work to make the community happy. That's might be supplying oil and gas. It might be supplying education. It may be helping teachers along financially, helping people along financially.
1: A developer in Pennsylvania is offering to pay each resident $10,000 if their center gets approved. Tech leaders met today at the White House with the president, who suggested they should self-police. Two employees say that they warned OpenAI about a problem months ago before its intelligence went rogue and were ignored, reports the New York Times. An Ohio pastor, Caleb Flynn, has been found guilty of murdering his wife to continue his affair. His romantic text messages read aloud in court by his mistress. Chicago White Sox, ahead of their playoff matchup, get a good luck letter from the Pope. This is ABC News. New York's governor calling for an outside counsel to investigate Cornell University's response to a woman's claim that she was gang raped by seven frat brothers 2 years ago. At the time, the prosecution said there wasn't enough evidence to charge them. Pump prices are plummeting in states that are pausing their tax.
3: Georgia has now implemented a one-month suspension of its state gas tax, equaling about 33 cents for every gallon of normal fuel and 37 cents for diesel. Governor Brian Kemp says the move is intended to give further relief to drivers. Several other states have taken similar steps to suspend or cut gas taxes, but the trade-off comes in the form of state budgets. In Ohio, lawmakers say their tax suspension could cost the state $726 million. Mike Dubusky, ABC News.
1: Making landfall for a second time in Baja California, poised to bring rain next to the American Southwest, Hurricane Polo. Secretary of State Marco Rubio says Americans can apply for passports online next year. Wayne Cabot, ABC News.
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9: From the WKRK Forecast Center, this is meteorologist Steve Hamilton. Low pressure getting together over in the southern and central plains, but that'll hold off until Friday and over the weekend. We do have some rain coming up, though. In the meantime, clear and mid-50s for the overnight hours. We're getting mid-80s for the high on Wednesday. Should be sunny, clear for Wednesday night. Another nice day on Thursday. We'll stay in the mid-80s, plenty of sun. Then we'll start to see some showers moving in on Friday, high in the mid-80s.

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Faith, hope, and encouragement. That's what we're all about on WKRK.

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We've got more great Southern gospel music coming right up.

Hey, it's Greg Goodman. Southern gospel music has a way of reminding us that no matter what we're facing, there's always hope ahead. More great music is coming up.

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1: ABC News, I'm Dave Packard. Tech leaders meeting with President Trump today, discussing AI amid warnings to slow down development before it poses serious threats to humanity. After the meeting, the president claiming the AI companies will be responsible for self-policing the technology.
2: They love our country, they love the world, and they came together and they did something that few people really, it's almost like a constitution. In a way.
1: New York's Governor Kathy Hochul today calling for an outside independent investigation into Cornell University's response to a Jane Doe allegation of a gang rape at a fraternity. The case is being reopened nearly 2 years after prosecutors declined to file charges, the university saying it will work with officials. A massive cyber attack at the FBI, hackers stealing personal data on potentially tens of thousands of employees, and Kentucky State Trooper killed during a traffic stop on Interstate 65. Authorities are searching for the suspect and warning that person may be armed and dangerous. This is ABC News. At Six Flags Magic Mountain outside of Los Angeles, one of the park's intense roller coasters is permanently closing after several lawsuits targeted the ride's safety.
3: North of L.A. at Six Flags Magic Mountain, the park announcing it is permanently closing X2. The roller coaster is known for being one of the most intense roller coasters in the world. Recently, there have been claims of severe injuries, including some that led to deaths after riding X2. Now, in a statement, Six Flags Magic Mountain says while X2 consistently passed a multitude of safety tests, they have decided to close the ride because they believe it's the right thing to do. X opened in 2002 and it reopened as X2 with a new seat design in 2008. Alex Stone, ABC News, Los Angeles.
1: Although the U.S. Mint stopped producing pennies in 2025, legislation passed through Congress this week that will formally end their production after more than 234 years. The bill now heads to President Trump's desk, where he'll likely sign it into law. Dave Packer, ABC News.
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